Welcome to Living Hope, inspiring messages and music where Jesus Christ is in the center. We have lots to talk about today, so let's dive right in. So yes, again, welcome to this Living Hope, where hope rises and hearts are restored and truth is always on the air. My name is Mats and I'm so glad that you are here today. So whether you are tuning in from your radio, your phone, your computer, etc., this is your space for encouragement, inspiration and real conversations centered around Jesus Christ. And we are an international English-speaking church that meets every Sunday at 10:30. So go to our website, just Google ICF Malmo for more information, who we are, when we meet, and how we meet. Living hope. Well, that is, of course, Jesus Christ, our real living hope. But that's also the name of our radio show, Living Hope. And we, as I mentioned in the beginning here, that we are an English-speaking international church that meet here every Sunday at 10:30. And I would like to invite you to come to Stadiongatan number 25 any given Sunday to be a part of our life, our journey that we are all on. You see, we come from many different backgrounds. We are from all over the world, so we have different cultures, different languages, in a way also different denominations, even if though we are a Pentecostal church, but we come from so many different backgrounds, but we are united in our faith in Jesus Christ. And if you want to know a little bit more before you come, we do have a website. Just Google ICF Malmo, and there on a website you will get a lot of information. But we are also active on Instagram, ICF Malmo. We are active on YouTube, ICF Malmo. So go to all those different platforms, taste what kind of church we are, and feel free to come, as I said, any given Sunday. We would love to meet you face to face.

Today I would like to talk about that your words, they are powerful. This is from HDB in London. If you can have your Bible open when you are listening, please try to keep your fingers in Proverbs chapter 10, in Luke chapter 21, and in Joshua chapter 1 and 2. So in 1940, the British nation facing the great imminent invasion. Winston Churchill became Prime Minister, and he delivered a series of rousing speeches by radio which rallied the spirit of the people. And his words have become like a legend. We shall defend our islands, whatever the cost may be. We shall never surrender, he said. And let us therefore brace ourselves to our duties, and so bear ourselves that if the British Empire and its Commonwealth last for 1,000 years, men will still say this was their finest hour. Churchill's words, they sing in a way that English language leaders and politicians have tried, I should say unsuccessfully, to match ever since. But nevertheless, for all of us, words, they are so powerful. Words, and your words, they are powerful. With kind and encouraging words, you can actually change a person's day, or even their life. That you need to keep in mind. So we turn to Proverbs. Proverbs chapter 10, and keep your fingers in verses 11 to 20. You see, your words have the power to bring great blessing. The mouth of the good person is a deep, life-giving well. But words can also do a great deal of harm. The mouth of the wicked is a dark cave of abuse. Words have the power to destroy relationship. Hatred start fights. On the other hand, they have the power to heal relationships as well. But love cover all wrongs. Love pulls a quilt over the bickering. So, control of the tongue is vital. Not easy, believe me, but vital. When words are many, sin is not absent, but the wise hold their tongues. And Abraham Lincoln once said, "It is better to be silent and thought a fool than to speak and remove all doubt." Throughout this passage, the writer of Proverbs contrast the mouth of a fool with the mouth of the righteous. One speak words of hatred, the other speak words of love and of wisdom. Words of hatred leads to violence, ruin, and spreading slander. Words of love, they are a fountain of life. They cover all wrongs, and they are choice silver. If someone has offended you, don't return the offense. It is said that holding a grudge is like letting someone live rent-free in your head. So instead, return hatred with love. Speak well of the other person, even behind their back, and you may find that your love puts an end to the bickering and heals the relationship.

So we turn to the New Testament, to the Gospel of Luke. Luke chapter 21. Luke chapter 21 and verses 5 all the way to verse 38. The title there is called The Destruction of the Temple and Sign of the End of Times. Jesus did not have a degree or any formal training. Although he knew the scriptures back and front, he never went to theological college. Yet his words or language about God are so powerful that in his early 30s he was able to teach every day in the temple and he drew in the crowds. The words of Jesus are the most powerful words ever uttered. He spent his days in the temple teaching, and all the people were up at the crack of dawn to come to the temple and to listen to him. The words of Jesus, they are eternal. Jesus contrasted his own words with the temporary things that the disciples could see around them. And Jesus prophesied about the coming destruction of the temple and of Jerusalem, which occurred actually in AD 70. And he said, "Heaven and earth will pass away, but my words, they will never pass away." 2,000 years later, more and more people around the world are affected by the words of Jesus. The teaching of Jesus is widely acknowledged to be the greatest teacher of all time. We have advanced so much in science and technology, yet in the last 2,000 years, no one has ever improved on the moral teachings of Jesus. They are the greatest words ever spoken. They are the kind of words you would expect God to speak. And Jesus, he warns about deceptive words. He says, "Watch out that you are not deceived, for many will come in my name, claiming I am he, and the time is near. Do not follow them." Jesus has told us to love everyone, our neighbors, and even our enemies. And now he warns us that although we are to love everyone, we will also be hated by all. And I mean, this is very, very tough. I want to pause here. Love your neighbors. I don't know about you, but I do have some neighbors. And I have to say, it is quite difficult to love them. And he says, even your enemies. Maybe that is easier because I don't know if I have any enemies. But in trying so hard to do all this, we will be hated by all. So if you are persecuted, you are to see this as an opportunity to be a witness. On this occasion, Jesus says, "Make up your mind not to worry beforehand how you will defend yourself, for I will give you words and wisdom that none of your adversaries will be able to resist and contradict." So, not only are the words of Jesus powerful, but he also promises to put powerful words in our mouth, in your mouth. So much of the language Jesus uses is the language of love and relationship. It has to do with your heart and your prayer life, because he says, "But be on your guard. Don't let the sharp edge of your expectations get dulled by parties and drinking and shopping. Don't be weighed down with the anxieties of life. Be always on your watch and pray."

So now we turn to the Old Testament, to Joshua. Joshua chapter 1, all of chapter 1, all the way to chapter 2, all the way to verse 24. Joshua, he succeeds Moses. And Moses was described as the servant of the Lord. And Joshua takes up the same title from God. It is a title that was also borne by the prophets, Paul and Jesus himself. To be servant of the Lord is now a blessing that all Christians enjoy. But every blessing God gives you comes with a measure of responsibility. So take that responsibility very seriously. Joshua is to pay particular attention to the words God spoke. He is to obey them, to speak them, meditate on them day and night, and put them into practice. So fill your mind with God's truth, even in those wakeful moments of the night, because this will affect your thinking. Your thoughts will be thoughts of truth, freedom, love, victory, and of peace. God also underlines this by speaking to Joshua directly, encouraging and strengthening him with two key promises. The first one, there is the promise of God's peace. I will give you every place where you set your foot. No one will be able to stand up against you all the days of your life. The Lord your God is giving you rest. So for us now, that rest comes through Jesus. Rest is not just putting up your feet and relaxing, but unburdening your troubles and having a deep sense of peace and security in your identity because of who Jesus actually is. The writer of Hebrews stated that if Joshua had given them rest, God would not have spoken later about another day. And that day is a day made possible through Jesus. As Jesus himself promised, come to me, all you who are weary and burdened, and I will give you rest. The second thing, there is the promise of God's personal presence. As I was with Moses, so I will be with you. I will never leave you nor forsake you. I mean, this brings strength and courage. Do not be terrified. God does not tell us to feel fear, but he does tell us not to give into it. Do not allow fear to rob you of the blessings God wants to give to you. And he goes on, do not be discouraged, for the Lord your God will be with you wherever you go. Again, you now experience that promise through Jesus by the work of the Holy Spirit. Jesus, his last words before ascending to heaven were, surely I am with you always to the end of the age. And Joshua

passage end with a wonderful account of how God uses a woman involved in prostitution called Rahab. It is also like God to choose someone considered to be the lowest in the society to be an ancestor of Jesus and a hero of faith. This is an encouragement to us not to be weighed down by our past. As one pastor was saying, we all have a past. No matter how bad your past is, you can get past your past. God can give you a new beginning, and He can use you greatly, and He can give you a future. Let us pray. Father, help us each day to meditate on your words, to obey them and put them into practice, and pass them on to others by the power of your Holy Spirit. And Father, more than ever, perhaps, help us to control our tongues, to speak only words of life and of love. Help us always to respond to any wrong committed against us with words of love and peace and understanding. We ask all these things in the name of Jesus. Amen. Again, thank you for tuning in for a message of living hope. And as I have been saying in the very beginning, that we are an English-speaking international church at Stadengatan number 25. Come, any given Sunday. We are just friends who are on a journey together. So come and be a part of this friendship, of this community, and join us on this journey. Come along, any given Sunday. Until then, have a great week. God bless you.